ever-popular Connie Smith from 1966 and The Hurtin's All Over. Well, I hope it's all over, unless you get an eye for an eye. Here's Ray Price from 1965.

Dave Dudley trucking away eastbound and down. Well, Jerry Lee Lewis had a couple of famous cousins. One of them was Jimmy Swaggart. He was famous in several ways. And then the other was Mickey Gilley. Now, Mickey, he was working for low wages back, and he was doing construction. He was really tired at night and didn't have much money. He went to see his cousin, Jerry Lee Lewis, play a show in the Houston area just when Jerry was starting to get popular. And he shocked at the way his cousin played the piano, but just as shocked at how the women screamed when he was on stage. You see, they grew up together, Mickey Gilley and Jerry Lee, in Faraday, Louisiana. So Mickey thought about how hard that he'd been working and how little money he was making and thought, well, maybe he could be an entertainer. So he started recording in 1957, but none of his recordings seemed to catch on. He started out doing rockabilly, but slowly turned more to country music. Meanwhile, he was doing all right playing the club circuit. Here's Mickey Gilley in I Overlooked an Orchid.

Mickey Gilley with the remake of that classic Ray Price song, City Lights. You know, when I first heard Mickey Gilley, I said, son of a gun, that sounds an awful lot like Jerry Lee Lewis, the piano playing, the singing, not quite, but, you know, and that's not surprising. They grew up together in Faraday, Louisiana. They're cousins, and they start playing piano together. Anyway, the girlfriend of a jukebox owner was after Mickey Gilley to record the Harlan Howard song called She Called Me Baby. He'd been doing that at his live shows. He wasn't that keen to record it, but he did it as a favor to her. Now, the band said, what are we going to cut for a B-side? They had to have a second side to the single. So Mickey started playing Room Full of Roses. He'd learned that from his cousin, Jerry Lee. But he stopped after a few bars saying, you know, I sound too much like my cousin. But the band said, it's okay. It's only a B-side. So Mickey went ahead and recorded it. He wasn't very happy with the recording, but figured that's only a B-side and it only get played around Houston. Well, the radio people flipped the record over, started playing Room Full of Roses, and it became a huge national hit, beginning a hit streak that ran into the 1980s. Mickey's club called Gilley's ended up being the world's biggest honky-tonk, started the urban cowboy craze when the movie was made about it. Here's that classic song, Room Full of Roses, Mickey Gilley.

Mickey Gilley. That song definitely sounds like one that Jerry Lee Lewis would have done. Well, I guess maybe Mickey Gilley knows what he's talking about there. I don't know. Number one song Johnny Cash had out in 1957 called The Train of Love.

There, Johnny Cash with two of the subjects that he liked to sing about, train song, train of love, and prison songs, I Got Stripes. Hal Lone Pine, Betty Cody, really important people from the state of Maine, although Betty Cody originally was from up in Quebec. Here they are, Lone Pine and Cody. Cody, yes I do, no I don't.

now Lone Pine and Betty Cody, both in the Maine Country Music Hall of Fame, and their son, Lenny Brough, incredible jazz guitar player. Unfortunately, when he ended up down in Los Angeles and got murdered, and that was a sad situation. You are listening to The Roots of the Country. Not a sad situation here at all. We're playing that great old-time country music on the radio. WBCQ Monticello 94.7 Kicks FM. My name is Stu, and we're going to talk about another songwriter. Oh, they're such great people, songwriters. Talking about a fellow named Curly Putman. He was a son of a sawmill worker, spent 4 years in the Navy, and then worked in the sawmill. He then became a shoe salesman. He wrote songs, played steel guitar with various bands. In 1960, he recorded for a small label called Cherokee. In 1963, Curly Putman moved to Nashville, became a staff writer with Tree Publishing Company, a very successful songwriter. We're going to let Curly Putman sing one of his famous songs, and then we'll have some other people sing him. Curly Putman and My Elusive Dreams.

two of us moves on. And now all we have is each other and a little memory to cling to, and still

Yeah, that's the real Jerry Lee Lewis with a song that Curly Putman wrote. And so when Curly wrote the song Green Green Grass at Home, he hadn't been in Nashville very long. Most people turn the song down. But he played it for Bobby Bear, and Bobby took it to Chet Atkins, and Bobby Bear was holding the song because he wanted to record it. Johnny Darrell, who was running a Holiday Inn in Nashville, liked the song and asked Bobby if he could record it. Since Bobby didn't plan on recording it soon, he said yes. So Johnny Darrell was the first person to record the Green Green Grass at Home. And the first week it was out, Curly's phone was ringing off the hook. Everybody wanted to record it, and almost everybody did. Jerry Lee Lewis recorded it, and that's when Tom Jones heard it, and that became a huge hit, the Green Green Grass at Home. Here's a couple more songs that Curly Putman wrote. Hank Thompson, the older the violin, the sweeter the music. Ain't that the truth?

Roger Miller with a Curly Puttman song, Dad Blame Everything a Man Can Quit. So Curly Puttman, get that right. He died in October 2016 at 85 years old. He was inducted in the Nashville Songwriters Hall of Fame in 1976. By the way, Green Green Grass of Home was inspired by the 1950 film Asphalt Jungle. Here's a couple of real classic songs that Curly Puttman wrote. This is Tammy Wynette. She wants to prove that she knows how.

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And it kept running through my mind. 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

Rose Maddox and her brothers, the Maddox brothers and Rose, they took like they had a lot of fun. The Mule Skinner Blues. Well, here's a couple of super guitar pickers, Merle Travis and Joe Mathis and Little Liza Jane. Come back next weekend to hear more bluegrass and old-time country music.

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When he came across this young man sawing on a fiddle and playing it hot, and the devil jumped up on a hickory stump and said, "Boy, let me tell you what. 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
6: Well, I stepped aboard a riverboat that was bound for New Orleans. There I met a man who seemed to be a man of means. We got into a friendly game, and at first I won a lot. But somehow when the stakes got high, he always took the pot. Wild card, he had a wild card. The luckiest man I ever saw. Draw a wild card, every draw a wild card. Another wild card. The luckiest man you'd ever chance to see. Well, I told him that he'd clean me out of all my ready cash. He got up like a gentleman and a twirling his mustache. Said he had to meet a lady friend, and from the way she looked, before we steamed by Memphis, I knew that I'd been hooked. Wild card, she was his wild card. The way she played her little game made those other cards look tame. Wild card, she was a wild card. The sharpest gal you'd ever chance to see.

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My watch went next and then my ring and, brother, it's the truth. I wasn't worried till it up and lost my golden pivot tooth. Wild card, she was a wild card. This little lady known as Lou took the car fare from a shoe, a wild card.

docked at Old New Orleans and they put the gangplank down. 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He wore my ring and stick pin, and as if I needed proof, a dangling from his watch chain was my golden pivot tooth. Wild cards, a pair of wild cards. This Gay and Lou were quite a pair. They caused this gray that's in my hair. Wild cards, a pair of wild cards. The sharpest pair you'd ever chance to see. 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

Well, my daddy left home when I was 3, and he didn't leave much to Ma and me. Just this old guitar and an empty bottle of booze. Now, I don't blame him because he run and hid, but the meanest thing that he ever did was before he left, he went and named me Sue. Well, he must have thought that it was quite a joke, and it got a lot of laughs from lots of folks. Seems I had to fight my whole life through. Some gal would giggle and I'd get red, and some guy'd laugh and I'd bust his head. I tell you, life ain't easy for a boy named Sue. Well, I grew up quick and I grew up mean. My fists got hard, my wits got keen. 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But I made me a vow to the moon and stars, I'd search the honky-tonks and bars and kill that man that gave me that awful name.

street of mud, there at a table, dealing stud, sat a dirty mangy dog that named me Sue. Well, I knew that snake was my own sweet dad from a worn-out picture that my mother'd had, and I knew that scar on his cheek and his evil eye. He was big and bent and gray and old, and I looked at him and my blood ran cold, and I said, "My name is Sue. How do you do? How are you gonna die?" Yeah, that's what I told him. Well, I hit him hard right between the eyes, and he went down, but to my surprise, come up with a knife and cut off a piece of my ear. But I busted a chair right across his teeth, and we crashed through the wall and into the street, kicking and a-gouging in the mud and the blood and the beer. I tell you, I've fought tougher men, but I really can't remember when. He kicked like a mule and he bit like a crocodile. I heard him laugh and then I heard him cuss, and he went for his gun and I pulled mine first. He stood there looking at me and I saw him smile. And he said, "Son, this world is rough, and if a man's gonna make it, he's gotta be tough. And I know I wouldn't be there to help you along. So I give you that name and I said goodbye. I knew you'd have to get tough or die. And it's that name that helped to make you strong." Yeah. He said, "Now you just fought one hell of a fight, and I know you hate me and you got the right to kill me now, and I wouldn't blame you if you do. But you ought to thank me before I die for the gravel in your guts and the spit in your eye, because I'm the that named you Sue." Yeah, what could I do? What could I do?

0: 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And if I ever have a son, I think I'm gonna name him Bill or George, anything but Sue. I still ain't that man.
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stars. 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

The devil went down to Georgia. He was looking for a soul to steal. He was in a bind because he was way behind and he was willing to make a deal. When he came across this young man sawing on a fiddle and playing it hot, and the devil jumped up on a hickory stump and said, "Boy, let me tell you what. I guess you didn't know it, but I'm a fiddle player too. And if you'd care to take a dare, I'll make a bet with you. Now, you play pretty good fiddle, boy, but give the devil his due. 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

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I remember snowflakes as big as goose feathers and the moon the color of new-made country butter and a night sky like diamonds against black velvet reaching from horizon to horizon. 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I remember Sunday school and kneel at the cross and trying to imagine what God looked like. 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I remember you as home.

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Somebody said he came from New Orleans, where he got in a fight over a Cajun queen, and a crashing blow from a huge right hand sent a Louisiana fella to the promised land, Big John.

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2: 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News this hour from Town Hall. I'm Ron Taylor. The U.S. has responded to a drone attack in the Strait of Hormuz as Iran violates the ceasefire.
3: U.S. Central Command says the targets were missile and drone locations and coastal radar sites in Iran. President Trump blamed Iran for a drone strike on a ship in the Strait of Hormuz, saying it violated the ceasefire. Before the strikes, the president was asked if Iran would face consequences.
4: We didn't miss it. Nobody saw it coming, and it hit a ship and did some damage. Can't do that stuff.
3: Arsenio Dominguez with the International Maritime Organization says ships have been in contact with Iran about using the strait, but in this case...
5: What I can confirm to you is that it was not contacting the authorities in Oman in order to transit following the evacuation framework.
3: Ed Donahue, Washington.
2: Tensions are high in Venezuela as the death toll rises to 1,430 after two powerful earthquakes struck 3 days ago. Families have reported that 68,900 people continue to be missed. SRN News and our parent company Salem Media are partnering with Christian nonprofit Food for the Poor to rush emergency aid to victims of this tragedy.

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1: 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Breaking news this hour from townhall.com. I'm Michael Harrington. Fighting has resumed in Iran. The U.S. military launched a second round of airstrikes targeting Iran this morning at President Trump's direction. That comes after Iran fired rockets into Bahrain and Kuwait, underscoring the rising tensions over the interim deal between the two nations to stop the war. The Navy said Saturday it's going to expand a route near Oman in the Strait to allow both inbound and outbound traffic through the Strait of Hormuz. A growing backlash over rising property taxes is spreading across the country.
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warm summer's evening, on a train bound for nowhere, I met up with a gambler. 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

0: Susan Collins is a county girl. 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Her father was a combat veteran who earned a Purple Heart and taught Susan to honor our veterans. And Susan lives the Maine work ethic with a perfect vote streak, the first a single one. She wrote the Social Security Fairness Act, putting more money in the pockets of 25,000 retired Mainers, money they earned. 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And through it all, she is consistently ranked America's most bipartisan senator. Our Senator, Susan Collins, always working for Maine.
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Hills of Leicester opening up the bluegrass portion of the Roots of the Country for another great weekend. And the Earls of Leicester, of course, we're doing Leicester Flatt and Earl Scruggs material and updating it a bit musically. And they were started by a fellow named Jerry Douglas, who's a super dobro player. Now, I might need to qualify that a little bit. The name of the instrument's actually the resonator guitar. The dobro was actually produced by the Dopiera brothers, and of course everyone calls anything with a resonator guitar a dobro these days, and that's what we're going to do, just a lot easier to say. Yeah. So with all this hour on the bluegrass portion, we're going to talk about dobro players. We've been kind of delving into some of the particular instrumentalists of bluegrass music, and this weekend it's dobro, resonator guitar players, if you like. And everyone, including Jerry Douglas, owes their chops to a fellow named Josh Graves, who used to play with Leicester Flatt and Earl Scruggs. Played with them between 1955 and 1969. Uncle Josh, and here he is with Leicester and Earl, and don't let your deal go down.

That's Tim Graves' group, The Farmhands, in the song about home folks. And Tim Graves certainly has the right to call Uncle Josh Graves Uncle Josh, because he is his uncle. Tim Graves' dad's brother was Josh Graves, who played with Flat Strike. So, of course, Tim is playing the dobro as well. Dobro is kind of an interesting instrument in that it wasn't part of the original instruments that Bill Monroe used. And, of course, most people, you know, Bill Monroe didn't do it in bluegrass, it wasn't done. But Lester and Earl wanted to be a little different than Bill. So instead of emphasizing the mandolin, they ended up emphasizing the dobro after a while. And so it's dobro's well-accepted part of bluegrass music, and it does really, really well. Here's another great dobro player, a guy named Rob Ikes, who was the original dobro player for the group Blue Highway. This is Through the Windows of a Train.

Haggard, classic Sing Me Back Home, done by the Seldom Scene and the original dobro player for the Seldom Scene, Mike Aldridge, one of the great ones for sure. You're listening to The Rich of the Country, Bluegrass Music, and we're talking about dobro players this hour. One of the original dobro players wasn't necessarily bluegrass because he predated bluegrass. It was Bashful Brother Oswald, who played with Roy Acuff. And we're got a track here from the Nitty Gritty Dirt album, Circle Be Unbroken. This track has Mother Maybelle doing the singing, Earl Scruggs playing banjo, Merle Travis, and of course, Bashful Brother Oswald on the dobro. I'm thinking tonight of my girl with the eyes.

Well, that's a song I should probably be singing, except I don't think you'd want to hear me sing it. Kathy Kallick does a great job on Just Lonesome Old Me in the radio, and on the Dobros, a fellow named Greg Booth doing a great, great job on that particular song, on anything he does. We also have a Dobro player in the Maritimes who lives around Moncton, New Brunswick, a fellow named Ivan Rosenberg, who does a great job. He actually came from California not that many years ago. He moved to Moncton. You'll see him at some festivals around the region. This is from an album called The Littlest Dobro Volume 2, Ivan Rosenberg and Little Birdie.

From Moncton, New Brunswick, Ivan Rosenberg playing the Dobro or Resonator guitar, if you'd like to call it that. With Little Birdie, you're listening to The Roots of the Country. My name's Stu. We're talking about Dobro players this hour. And my impression is the Dobro is one of the harder instruments to learn. I never tried playing it, but it looks like it'd be difficult. But once you got it, it sure sounds good. I should be telling you about bluegrass festivals. I missed telling you about the Blistered Fingers Festival that happened last weekend down in Litchfield, Maine. It was a good one. Of course, they have another one in August. The next bluegrass festival in this region coming up is next weekend on Prince Edward Island in Dundas, the PEI Bluegrass Festival, July 3rd to 5th, and that's going to be great. Well, I wouldn't be surprised to see Ivan Rosenberg there. And then in July, later in July, in Nova Scotia, the Bluegrass Festival, July 23rd, 26th. The longest-running bluegrass festival in the region. It's been going a long time. Yeah, well, and this program's been going, about 10 years? We've been playing bluegrass and old-time country music. And if you stay tuned, we got 2 hours of classic country music coming up. Our spotlight, we're going to go fishing. So you go ahead and dig some worms if you want, and then you'll be all ready for next hour. On the radio, WBCQ, Monticello, 94.7 Kix FM, just lonesome old me in the radio. Well, the next Dobro players we're going to talk about, before we tell you that, this next half hour, of course, is brought to you not by the Dobro, but by Feeds and Needs. That great store on the Connell Road in Woodstock has a clock outside. No Dobros outside. Maybe they should put a Dobro outside and fancy pictures in the windows. That very accurate clock tells you it's time to come into Feeds and Needs for all your pet and livestock needs, and we'll tell you more about Feeds and Needs in this half hour of the program. Next Dobro players are combinations of a fellow and his son. They didn't play together, I don't think, but they're certainly two different groups. Phil Ledbetter, one of the groups he played with was Alan Bybee's great group, Grasstown. And this is a song called That's Not What Ships Are For with Phil Ledbetter on Dobro.

Ledbetter, who's playing the dobro with Dale Ann. Phil's not with us anymore, but Matt certainly is. That's Living on the Edge. The next dobro player we're going to play is a fella named Josh Swift, and I guess we should play this song. This is when he played with Dolos, and this song's called Dobro Joe.

Kathy Kalik with the Good Old Persons and Sally Van Meter, who's their longtime dobro player. Song about Ellie. You're listening to The Roots of the Cats. We're playing dobro music. We should sometime play Papa Played the Dobro, a song that was written by Johnny Cash. Flat and Scruggs did it as well, but we played it before, and we'll play it again, but we don't have time this hour to do it. But we got a few more dobro songs to play you. We also want to tell you about Feeds the Needs. They're out in the Connell Road in Woodstock. Have you heard of Giddy, the porch goose? Apparently, it's the newest hot thing. It's a meadow goose. It sits on the porch, and there are outfits that go along with them. They have Easter and summer and cowboy outfits and all kinds of outfits you can get. 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Feeds and Needs on the Connell Road in Woodstock. Well, this is a fine dobro player from New England. His name is Roger Williams. And here he's playing with Ray Legere from New Brunswick. This is a tune called Contemplation.

That's that group of fine young players called the East Nash Grass. Gavin Largent, who's playing the dobro. And they're coming to Fredericton for a show sometime, I think, the third week in July. And it's a free show. Oh, my goodness. And they're a great group. I'll tell you about it when it gets closer to time. But it's around the third week in July in Fredericton, New Brunswick. So this we played a song from the Seldom Scene already with Mike Aldridge, and this is another dobro player that played with the Seldom Scene, Fred Travers, and What Am I Doing Hanging Around?

Fred Travers playing with the seldom seen. What am I doing hanging around? Well, I think I know what you're doing hanging around here. And we got 2 hours of incredible old-time country music coming right up, so you do want to stick around to the roots of the country. And thanks a lot to Feeds and Needs on the Connell Road in Woodstock. 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Feeds and Needs. We got time for one more. There's lots of good Dobro songs to play, but this one is John Hartford, Tut Taylor, playing Dobro on the Steamboat Whistle Blues.

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Now, I have to admit, not every woman is in the fishing mood. For example, take Tommy Collins. His wife, Wanda, is helping him out on this one. I don't know if it's really true the way she is, but could be.

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I was young and so ambitious, out to climb the ladder of success. Some might say I'd done it. I gave my family everything. 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Now kids grow up so fast, and pretty soon they're gone, off somewhere raising families of their own. So don't let there be a big long list of those little family outings

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1: Not bad advice at all from Mr. Merle Haggard. So if the woman you're with doesn't want to go fishing, you got a little one, well, I bet they'd like to go fishing. This whole hour, we're going to talk about fishing. Well, we won't be fishing. Maybe we'll be, but we'll be playing songs about it. And that's a great thing. You're listening to The Roots of the Country. And this is Dave Atkins. And he says, I wish I would have fished more. I don't blame you, Dave.

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0: Come on, take down your fishing pole and meet me at the fishing hole. I can't think of a better way to pass the time of day.
1: Andy Griffith, that was the theme song for the Andy Griffith Show. Andy and Opie and Aunt Bee and Gomer Pyle and all the cast of characters. What a great show. And they, I guess they liked fishing because that was the theme song for them for sure. So, yeah, we're talking about fishing. I'm not a great fisherman. I mean, I have caught fish, you know, and but I, you know, there's an old wives' tale. The way to catch fish is you catch one and you're supposed to kiss it and throw it back. Well, I guess I never can see if it works if you like doing that kind of thing. Now, one of the joys of fishing is when you catch something, bragging about it, even if it gets away, you can have bragging rights. So here's Junior Semple from Georgia. Archie Campbell's doing the interview with him about the world's biggest whopper.
2: Mr. Semple, I understand you caught a big bass on Lake Lanier.
3: Well, he was a pretty good size.
2: How big was he?
3: 22 pounds, 9 ounces.
2: 22 pounds and 9 ounces. Well, the world's record, of course, is 22 pounds and 4 ounces. I believe you'd have one five ounces over that.
3: Well, I thought he's 25 pounds something. I mean, I took the fish home and brung him home and cleaned him and eat him. I didn't know that, well, I never thought about being nothing like that. I mean, I didn't think I had no record. I know that I

0: had a record, but I didn't think I did on the fish.
1: Did you measure him?
0: Yeah, 32 inches long.
1: Where'd you weigh him at?
0: Well, I don't know. I was drunk. We weighed him summers, and they didn't nobody dispute the word. For everybody asked how much he weighed, and I'd just tell them how much he weighed, and then didn't nobody offer to weigh him again. I showed him all over the county. I reckon I did. I think I did.
1: Plenty of people saw the fish, then.
0: There's plenty of people see the fish.
1: What'd you catch him on?
0: A little bitty spring lizard. A little bitty white-bellied spring lizard.
1: What kind of tackle was you using?
0: Using a Zebby Cole 33. With, I think, a 12-pound test line. It's 8 or 12, and I'm not sure which.
1: Well, how come you didn't take him up to the marina and get him weighed right away?
0: Well, I didn't think nothing about it. I mean, I was fishing for something to eat.
1: Do you know what the world's record bass was?
0: No.
1: You haven't had any idea?
0: I thought it's 25 pounds something of it. That's how come I didn't. I could have, I mean, if I'd known that that is it, well, I might have weighed him or something other, you know, somewhere. No, we did weigh him, but I don't know where. I thought weighed him down at Joe Hansard, but Grace said, Darrell said he didn't weigh him down there, so I don't guess we weighed him down there.
1: How did the fish eat?
0: Good.
1: How often did you have him? More than one meal?
0: Three messes.
1: What, supper and breakfast?
0: Supper, dinner, and breakfast. Supper, breakfast, and dinner. Put it like that, that's the way we eat him.
1: Well, if you catch another big fish like that, weighs over 22 pounds, what are you going to do with it?
0: I'm going to have my picture took every time I can get to a Kodak and frame him. I didn't know how to record.
1: Jenna, you like to fish a lot, don't you?
0: Well, I've let work has hindered my fishing last 2 years. It never done it before then, but it has for the last 2 years. But it ain't going to hinder it so much from now on, for I'm going to do a bunch of fishing.

Johnny Cash, calling about the country boy who loved the fish. Did you hear about the fella down in British Columbia who caught a sturgeon? I guess they're pretty big fish anyway. I never been around them, but this one was quite big, 11 foot, 8.2 inches. That's a big fish. Apparently, it weighed something over 1,200 pounds. I didn't weigh it because he was into catch and release. Now, I don't know. When I catch a fish, I'm going to eat it. But 11 foot, that's a lot of eating anyway. He let it go back. And so if you want to catch a big fish, you go out the Fraser River in British Columbia, see what you can do. Here's Willie Nelson about a song about a fisherman, well, a river boy. He didn't have a lot of luck with the ladies, hadn't found the right lady yet.

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Nothing but riffraff and river boys. 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

0: river boy, a good for nothing river boy, river boy.
1: Well, I told you all a story about Aunt Martha Sheep. Well, here's another story.

0: Dick Nolan, that may be the way they do it down in Newfoundland, the way they do things different. Not that it's wrong, they just do a little different down there, I think. I always fish with a fishing license. The day I don't have a license, I'm guaranteed that the game warden's going to come out and he's going to take me away, and I better have a fishing license. Now, Walter Brennan, he's got a fishing story. He's got a little different attitude. It's a good attitude, but listen to the story about Houdini.
1: Now, I used to be like a lot of folks, just to seeing how much money I could make. But lately, I'm spending most of my time fishing for that old wide-mouth bass in the lake. I call him Houdini. The way he disappears. Just when you think he's taking your line. He's been outsmarting folks around here for years. But one day he's going to be mine. He brought a lot of fishermen down here to our town. Eager to try out a new lure. They're thinking they're the best anywhere around. And they're going away not so sure. So with your reputation, old big mouth, fishing for you's considered worthwhile by folks. So I ain't no hurry to pull you out. You're sitting here neath this old oak. So swim, Houdini, whilst I close my eyes. Cause you and me is friends. Now you ain't no fool, and neither am I. And one day I might pull you in. Now I figured out how you survive. You're not greedy, so you're still alive. Oh, fish, that's a lesson you taught to me. Well, Houdini, the sun's getting low. I know you like to jump on the lake. So I'll just mosey along. Tomorrow, though, I might even use a little bait. So swim, Houdini, whilst I close my eyes. Cause you and me is friends. No fool, neither am I. In one day, I might pull you in. No, you ain't no fool, and neither am I. In one day, I might pull you in.
0: Old Grandpa, they called him in some of his things he acted. Walter Brennan and Houdini. God, that's another story of a great big fish. Ever catch a big fish? Well, I never have. I'm caught the little ones. Some people I know. I knew a fella where a place I used to live. There was a way back in the woods. There was an old beaver pond, and he'd go back there. And every time he'd go back and he'd come back to the road, he'd have a mess of fish. If I went back there, I'd be lucky to get a bite. But some people, they got it figured out, and they understand. I grab a lure, and maybe I don't know the best lure, and I grab a worm and put it on the worm, and I throw it in and bring it back out. And I sometimes, you do that, and you just fish after fish, and other times you can be there all day, and you just sit and wasting your time. But it's fun just the same. You're listening to the Roots of the Country. We're talking about fishing this hour. I guess it's a little fishy talking about that, but that's all right. You stick around. We got lots of old-time country music on the radio. My name's Stu, and this is WBCQ Monticello 94.7 Kix FM. 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

Mylon Miller. And trout don't live in ugly places. You don't want to be fishing in ugly places anyway. You want to fish where it's pretty and where the trout are biting. Years ago, we went took some kids and hired a fella out in the ocean, and we went fishing out in the ocean, and we was out there quite a little while. We didn't catch anything, and then all of a sudden, the tide turned, and as soon as it turned, this is quite a few years ago, we was pulling up cod left and right. Oh, my gosh. And then we also pulled up these dog sharks, they were, and could eat them. The fella who was running the boat said, no, we're going to throw them back, because they're not any good. Well, it wasn't a few years later the cod stopped running, and they were catching dog sharks, and they were using them. You know, you don't want to waste things like that. Now, one thing we don't have here, and I'm not aware of it, is catfish. We have the dog sharks, but I've never seen a catfish around here, but they do down south. So this is a song about catfish. Well, it's about Catfish John. Bob McDill wrote the song. Here's Johnny Russell to sing it.

0: That's Tom T. Hall. Mama's got the catfish blues. I can imagine Tom T. Hall being a fisherman. He was a bit laid back, and he liked the inspiration for the songs he wrote. So probably he did do some fishing, is my guess. So you probably remember that Lefty Frizzell song about the fella from Saga and the greedy old man. Well, there's a follow-up song, and if you've never heard it, it's a cute little thing from Tex Ritter. It's the son of a Saginaw fisherman.
1: I'm the wealthy man.

0: the gold he wanted, but it all belongs to me. As a richer man, I taught a lesson to that son of a Saginaw fisherman. That curly-headed, left-handed son of a Saginaw
1: fisherman. Well, that's not much of a song about fishing other than it's a son of a Saginaw fisherman. Different ending than left with their sponsor and eating fresh fish. And Courage can help you with that. Well, the catching, maybe not the eating. Rod and reel. Get the

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Jim Hurst on guitar and doing the vocals. 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Almost makes you want to go fishing, don't it? If you do, I hope you catch something. Well, Bobby Bear, he caught something and didn't expect it, but, he probably enjoyed it. 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

Nelson and Merle Haggard together. It's their lazy day. 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Well, I guess we got time for one more fishing song. How about George Jones and Tammy Wynette? About a crawdad song.

Holton Road in Woodstock. They got all these things you need. They got all your fishing supplies. Get on in the Currys. So I guess we got to wind this up with Simon St. Pierre, one of the really important people in our neck of the woods. He was from Smyrna down in Maine, just down the highway, a little piece. Fisher's Hornpipe.

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ever popular Connie Smith from 1966 and the hurtin's all over. I hope it's all over unless you get an eye for an eye. Here's a Ray Price from 1965.

Dave Dudley, trucking away eastbound and down. Well, Jerry Lee Lewis had a couple of famous cousins. One of them was Jimmy Swaggart. He was famous in several ways. And then the other was Mickey Gilley. Now, Mickey, he was working for low wages back, and he was doing construction. He was really tired at night and didn't have much money. He went to see his cousin, Jerry Lee Lewis, play a show in the Houston area just when Jerry was starting to get popular. And he shocked at the way his cousin played the piano, but just as shocked at how the women screamed when he was on stage. You see, they grew up together, Mickey Gilley and Jerry Lee, in Faraday, Louisiana. So Mickey thought about how hard that he'd been working and how little money he was making and thought, well, maybe he could be an entertainer. So he started recording in 1957, but none of his recordings seemed to catch on. He started out doing rockabilly, but slowly turned more to country music. Meanwhile, he was doing all right playing the club circuit. Here's Mickey Gilley in I Overlooked an Orchid.

Mickey Gilley with the remake of that classic Ray Price song, City Lights. You know, when I first heard Mickey Gilley, I said, son of a gun, that sounds an awful lot like Jerry Lee Lewis, the piano playing, the singing, not quite, but, you know, and that's not surprising. They grew up together in Faraday, Louisiana, they're cousins, and they start playing piano together. Anyway, the girlfriend of a jukebox owner was after Mickey Gilley to record the Harlan Howard song called She Called Me Baby. He'd been doing that at his live shows. He wasn't that keen to record it, but he did it as a favor to her. Now, the band said, what are we going to cut for a B-side? They had to have a second side to the single. So Mickey started playing Room Full of Roses. He'd learned that from his cousin, Jerry Lee. But he stopped after a few bars saying, you know, I sound too much like my cousin. But the band said, it's okay. It's only a B-side. So Mickey went ahead and recorded it. He wasn't very happy with the recording, but figured that's only a B-side, and it only get played around Houston. Well, the radio people flipped the record over, started playing Room Full of Roses, and it became a huge national hit, beginning a hit streak that ran into the 1980s. Mickey's club called Gilley's ended up being the world's biggest honky-tonk, started the urban cowboy craze when the movie was made about it. Here's that classic song, Room Full of Roses, Mickey Gilley.

Mickey Gilley. That song definitely sounds like one that Jerry Lee Lewis would have done. Well, I guess maybe Mickey Gilley knows what he's talking about there. I don't know. Number one song Johnny Cash had out in 1957 called The Train of Love.

There, Johnny Cash with two of the subjects that he liked to sing about, train song, train of love, and prison songs, I Got Stripes. Hal Lone Pine, Betty Cody, really important people from the state of Maine, although Betty Cody originally was from up in Quebec. Here they are, Lone Pine and Cody. Cody, yes I do, no I don't.

Lone Pine and Betty Cody, both in the Maine Country Music Hall of Fame, and their son, Lenny Bro, incredible jazz guitar player. Unfortunately, when he ended up down in Los Angeles and got murdered, and that was a sad situation. You are listening to The Roots of the Country. Not a sad situation here at all. We're playing that great old-time country music on the radio. WBCQ Monticello 94.7 Kicks FM. My name is Stu, and we're going to talk about another songwriter. Oh, they're such great people, songwriters. Talking about a fellow named Curly Putman. He was the son of a sawmill worker, spent 4 years in the Navy, and then worked in the sawmill. He then became a shoe salesman. He wrote songs, played steel guitar with various bands. In 1960, he recorded for a small label called Cherokee. In 1963, Curly Putman moved to Nashville, became a staff writer with Treat Publishing Company, a very successful songwriter. We're going to let Curly Putman sing one of his famous songs, and then we'll have some other people sing him. Curly Putman and My Elusive Dreams.

two of us moves on. And now all we have is each other and a little memory to cling to. And still

Yeah, that's the real Jerry Lee Lewis with a song that Curly Putman wrote. And so when Curly wrote the song Green Green Grass at Home, he hadn't been in Nashville very long. Most people turn the song down. But he played it for Bobby Bear, and Bobby took it to Chet Atkins, and Bobby Bear was holding the song because he wanted to record it. Johnny Darrell, who was running a Holiday Inn in Nashville, liked the song and asked Bobby if he could record it. Since Bobby didn't plan on recording it soon, he said yes. So Johnny Darrell was the first person to record the Green Green Grass at Home. And the first week it was out, Curly's phone was ringing off the hook. Everybody wanted to record it, and almost everybody did. Jerry Lee Lewis recorded it, and that's when Tom Jones heard it, and that became a huge hit, the Green Green Grass at Home. Here's a couple more songs that Curly Putman wrote. Hank Thompson, the older the violin, the sweeter the music. Ain't that the truth?

Roger Miller with a Curly Puttman song. Dad, blame everything a man can quit. So Curly Puttman, get that right. He died in October 2016 at 85 years old. He was inducted in the Nashville Songwriters Hall of Fame in 1976. By the way, Green Green Grass of Home was inspired by the 1950 film Asphalt Jungle. Here's a couple of real classic songs that Curly Puttman wrote. This is Tammy Wynette. She wants to prove that she knows.

She came to see him one last time. Oh, and we all wondered if she would. And it kept running through my mind. This time, he's over her for good.

one of the incredible songs written by Curly Putman. That one, actually, he had help with by Bobby Braddock. He Stopped Loving Her Today by George Jones, another songwriter. Didn't do a lot of writing. Was a fellow named Dusty Owens. Now, he wasn't related to Buck or Bonnie or Fuzzy Owens. He was his own Owen kind of fella. But he wrote a song that was recorded by a number of people, including the Osborne brothers. Dusty Owens and Donna Darlene sang the original version of Once More from 1956.

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One day I'm rolling down 101, got

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Hey, Hank Williams, Fool About You.

Rose Maddox and her brothers, the Maddox brothers and Rose, they took like they had a lot of fun. The Mule Skinner Blues. Well, here's a couple of super guitar pickers, Merle Travis and Joe Mathis and Little Liza Jane. Come back next weekend to hear more bluegrass and old-time country music.

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my hat and told the bartender that I had a flat. Would he be kind enough to give me change for a one? Well, there was one thing I was sure proud to see. There wasn't a soul in the place except for him and me, and he just looked disgusted and pointed toward the telephone.

the last thing I wanted was to get in a fight in Jackson, Mississippi on a Saturday night, especially when there was three of them and only one of me. But they all started laughing and I felt kind of sick, and I knew I'd better think of something pretty quick, so I just reached out and kicked old Green Teeth right in the knee.

down here to infiltrate the Ku Klux Klan. He was still bent over holding on to his knee, but everybody else was looking and listening to me, and I laid it on thicker and heavier as I went. I said, would you believe this man has gone as far as tearing Wallace stickers off the bumpers of cars, and he voted for George McGovern for president. Well, he's a friend of them long-haired hippie-type pinko fags. I bet you he's even got a commie flag tacked up on the wall inside of his garage.

this church, and I ain't even got a garage. You can call home and ask my wife. Then he started saying something about the way I was dressed, but I didn't wait around to hear the rest. I was too busy moving and hoping I didn't run out of luck.

till I was almost to Arkansas. Well, I think I'm gonna reroute my trip. I wonder if anybody'd think I'd flipped if I went to L.A.

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3: It's like no other station I've ever listened to. It's great.

0: has again launched drone and missile attacks on Tehran and Kuwait in response to new U.S. airstrikes. Iran's Revolutionary Guard claimed responsibility for the attacks that targeted Gulf states hosting U.S. military bases. Iran now threatens a complete halt in negotiations to end the war. Tensions continue over efforts to resume transit oil and gas. Iran insists on controlling the strait, while the U.S. Navy plans to expand a route off Oman. Democratic infighting is intensifying following the wave of socialist victories in New York City primaries. Correspondent Ken Lorman reports several Mamdani-backed progressive candidates defeated incumbents endorsed by House Democratic leader Hakeem Jeffries.
1: The winners running on a leftist platform are now signaling they will challenge Jeffries directly, raising new questions about the party's direction, Republicans, and a shift toward more progressive policies within the Democratic Party.
0: Lawmakers subpoena billionaire investor Leon Black after a contentious interview on payments to Jeffrey Epstein.
2: The House Oversight Committee served subpoenas to Black on his years-long relationship with Jeffrey Epstein, a time in which he paid the disgraced financier at least $158 million. Black is a co-founder and former chief executive of the private equity amid fallout over his ties to Epstein. He became the 16th person to appear before the

0: welcome.
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0: Susan Collins is a county girl. Susan grew up in Caribou, where she picked potatoes as a kid and learned the value of hard work from her family's sixth-generation small business. Susan lives the Maine work ethic with a perfect vote streak, the first senator in history to cast 10,000 votes without missing a single one. And Susan gets real results. She wrote the Social Security Fairness Act, putting more money in the pockets of 25,000 retired Mainers. She's making our communities safer, delivering the funding to renovate and rebuild 45 fire stations across Maine. Susan is the national leader in Alzheimer's research and diabetes funding. And when the COVID pandemic threatened our economy, Susan wrote the law that helped save and sustain 250,000 Maine jobs. Susan Collins, always working for Maine.
1: I'm Susan Collins, and I've approved this message.
0: Paid for by Collins for Senator.

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2: News this hour from Town Hall. Revolutionary Guard claimed responsibility for the attacks that targeted Gulf states hosting U.S. military bases. Iran now threatens a complete halt in negotiations to end the war. Tensions continue over efforts to resume transits of the Strait of Hormuz, a crucial passageway for global oil and gas. Iran insists on

0: billionaire investor Leon Black after a contentious interview on payments to Jeffrey Epstein.
1: The House Oversight Committee served subpoenas to Black on Friday after lawmakers said he refused to answer some questions about his years-long relationship with Jeffrey Epstein, a time in which he paid the disgraced financier at least $158 million. Black is a co-founder and former chief executive of the private equity firm Apollo Global Management, who stepped down in 2021 amid fallout over his ties to Epstein. He became the 16th person to appear before the committee as part of their broader investigation into the web of wealth and influence around Epstein. Bernie Bennett, Washington.
0: More on these stories at townhall.com.
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0: A wave of conservative political winds is reshaping Latin America, with new election results in Peru and Colombia adding to the trend. Correspondent John Scott reports.
4: In the past 18 months, seven countries in Central and South America have shifted to the political right, including recent runoff victories for conservative candidates in Peru and Colombia. Peru's Keiko Fujimori won a narrow race, while Colombia elected businessman Abelardo de la Espriella, who's pledging major spending cuts and pro-market reforms. Some leaders call it a historic rejection of socialism and a move toward free market policies. Supporters say it could boost economic growth. John Scott reporting.
0: Stevie Nicks and Tim McGraw are set to perform at Taylor Swift and Travis Kelce's wedding. That's according to Page Six. Swift previously wore a shirt reading Stevie Nicks to game four of the NBA Finals. Breaking news, townhall.com. Gracie, the giraffe has been found.
5: Giraffes are not particularly vocal, but they do run. Though Gracie is thought to have more wandered off from a private ranch in the Texas Hill Country about 2 weeks ago. Now, the Rayal County Sheriff reports an aerial search finally located the three-year-old about 4 miles south. Owner Vic Jones contacted a veterinarian and began putting together a team to bring the giraffe safely back to Cedar Hollow Ranch, about 100 miles west of San Antonio. And while that will take some work, Jones says Gracie is in good shape, standing there deep in the Texas Hill Country, swishing her tail. I'm Ben Thomas.
0: Uber is rolling out stricter background checks and restrictions for drivers. The company said the new policies for rideshare drivers and couriers for its delivery service will take effect on Monday. More on these stories at townhall.com.
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Johnny Russell, eating up the freeway. Bill Anderson. Wow, there goes Dolly. Got two buses. Well, I'd like to be her driver.